0: 4 su sata. Ovo je Glas Hrvatske. Slijede vijesti na engleskom jeziku.
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3: Hello and welcome. My name is Katja Milicic and here is the latest news.
4: There are just 2 days to go until Croatia's second match at the 2026 World Cup. After a defeat to England in their opening game, Croatia knows a win over Panama would put its knockout stage hopes firmly back on track. The match will be played in Toronto, where thousands of Croatian supporters are expected to create a home-away-from-home atmosphere. Many fans have already begun arriving in the Canadian city ahead of the game. Kickoff is scheduled for 1 a.m. Central European time on Wednesday.
5: We're all going to the game, all five of us. My mother and father, too. We can't wait.
6: It's really exciting because now with the World Cup here, they really have an opportunity to see these phenomenal players and dream one day that maybe, you know what, potentially they can be in the World Cup one day for women. Maybe play for Canada or Croatia or whoever they choose.
3: We heard there from Mario and Rita Šarić from Oakville. Here is Zvonimir Čelebija, also from the Toronto area.
5: On the day of the game, we're going to unfurl a Croatian flag that is more than 100 meters long and march towards the stadium. I invite all Croats in southern Ontario to cheer for the Vatreni and for a victory.
3: And here is Gordon Cišper, a fan from Daruvar.
5: We're expecting a lot of Croatia fans and Croatia to win, of course.
4: Today was also marked by heavy traffic heading towards the coast. The busiest route during the day was the A6 motorway towards Rijeka, where lines stretched for up to a kilometer. Ferry ports and airports are also experiencing a busy weekend as the summer travel season gathers pace. At Split Sveti Jeronim Airport, around 190 flights carrying approximately 44,000 passengers are expected this weekend alone. The airport is currently connected by direct flights to 85 destinations across 26 countries.
5: The numbers are large. In the first 5 months of the year, we've seen an increase of 3.7% in passenger traffic. June may fall a bit short compared to last year because of one fewer weekend. The weekends mean around 10,000 passengers a day, but as we move closer to peak season, the weekdays and weekends will level out, with 20 to 30,000 passengers passing through each day.
3: That was Mate Melvan from Split Airport.
4: Dubrovnik's airport is expecting up to 50,000 passengers over the long weekend. Today alone, 65 aircraft were scheduled to arrive and depart. Despite handling thousands of travelers each day, the airport continues to operate smoothly with no major crowds or lengthy waits reported. For departing visitors, the journey home comes with memories of a summer holiday on the Adriatic.
7: We're just in Corcula Island for a week. It's been lovely, very relaxing. Lovely place to be. Sad to be going home.
8: We flew into Split. We spent 2 days in Hvar, 4 nights in Lombarda, and it was the best time of our lives. Yeah, it was great. Great food, great people, a lot of fun, good beaches.
4: Temperatures climbed to 35 degrees Celsius across much of the country today. Severe heat warnings remain in effect for the Rijeka, Split and Dubrovnik regions as a prolonged spell of extreme temperatures continues to pose an increased risk to public health. Health authorities are urging caution, particularly for those most vulnerable to the heat, including older adults, young children, pregnant women and people with chronic medical conditions. Meanwhile, a moderate thunderstorm warning has been issued for parts of the northern interior for tomorrow.
9: It's the first day of summer and the first heat wave. We know there will be more, and we know it gets worse every year. There's nothing we can do but learn to adapt. I'm pregnant. Yeah, it's hot and I'm struggling. I feel like a fish out of water. Honestly, I keep forgetting sunscreen because I'm from up north. I drink more water, stay indoors in the afternoon, and try to avoid the sun during peak hours. Avoid the sun, try to walk in shaded areas, and stay hydrated. That's how you deal with it.
5: Yeah, it's hot, so what? It's hot every summer, and we all complain. It's hot in the summer and cold in the winter.
4: Croatian journalist and acclaimed author Slavenka Drakulic has died at the age of 77. An internationally recognized writer, Drakulic's works explored themes of feminism, communism, and post-communism, earning readers around the world and translations into more than 20 languages. Among her best-known books are How We Survived Communism and Even Laughed, They Wouldn't Hurt a Fly, and Cafe Europa. She was regarded as one of Croatia's most influential public intellectuals and literary voices.
5: She always had a remarkable ability to understand her audience and address important subjects right up to her final novel, which we will be publishing soon. Through her writing, she tapped into the pain of others and the power of empathy. She knew how to capture the human experience.
3: That was publisher Said Serdarević of Fraktura Publishing.
4: Cellist Anna Rucner welcomed the summer solstice with a traditional dawn performance atop Mount Srđ, continuing a celebration she has staged for years above Dubrovnik. Once again, Rucner treated a packed amphitheater to a unique and memorable musical experience as the sun rose over the city.
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4: In sports, Croatia's national football team held its final training session at its base in Alexandria, Virginia today before traveling to Toronto for its crucial World Cup clash with Panama. Croatia enters the match as the favorite, but knows that only a victory will put its campaign back on track after the opening loss to England. Defender Josip Šutalo spoke about the challenge posed by Panama, while midfielder Petar Sučić stressed the importance of building on the team's encouraging moments from the opening match.
5: They play a lot of diagonal balls, long balls, and center shots. We need to be focused. Also, they don't have a lot of individual players. They're really team-oriented. I think we could have tied with England, perhaps even won, if we played like we did in the first half, but it's not easy to come back three times in one match, especially with the timing of the goals we conceded. We simply have to focus on the positives. We can play anybody. We are really good, and we can march on proudly.
3: Sunny, hot, and humid conditions are forecast for Monday. However, there is a chance of thundershowers in some parts of the interior and the northern Adriatic, mostly in the afternoon and evening. On the coast, expect light to moderate winds from the southwest and northwest on the south and central sections and a northeasterly in the north. Winds could be gusty locally in the Velebit area. Morning lows will range from 15 to 20 in the interior and from 22 to 27 on the coast. The day's highs will be between 30 and 36 degrees. Looking ahead, hot and humid weather will continue in the interior with an occasional moderate wind from the north. Overall, conditions will be more stable as the week progresses, but there is a strong chance of rain and thundershowers later in the day on Tuesday. On the coast, it will be mostly sunny and hot with winds from the southwest and northwest on the central and south Adriatic and a northeasterly in the north until Wednesday. And that brings us to the end of the program. Thanks for joining us. For the Voice of Croatia, I'm Katja Milicic.
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0: You're listening to Sports Review, the voice of Croatia's weekly wrap-up of sporting events focusing on Croatian athletes competing at home and abroad. Hello, sports fans. My name is Katja Milicic. Let's dive right into the past week in Croatian sports. The 2026 FIFA World Cup is in full swing. Croatia's World Cup journey began on Wednesday with a reminder of both its strengths and its vulnerabilities. Zlatko Dalic's team showed character, quality, and resilience, but ultimately fell 4-2 in a fast-paced Group L opener against England. The evening started nervously. England took an early lead through Harry Kane from the penalty spot. Croatia fans had cheered as Dominik Livaković saved the initial penalty shot by Kane, only to see it overturned by VAR. Yet Croatia refused to be overwhelmed by the occasion. As the first half unfolded, the Vatreni grew into the match, moving the ball confidently and exploiting gaps in England's defense. Martin Baturina leveled the score.
1: Baturina za Sučića, Sučić ide na Žnjakov, pa onda povratno za Baturinu I pogodak! Pogodak 1-1, 36. minuta!
0: And after Kane restored England's advantage, Petar Musa struck deep into first half stoppage time to make it 2-2.
2: Čutalo za Vuškovića, Pašalić, bliži se iste kove 5. minute, Pašalić za Perišića, Perišić za Musu, Musa I pogodak! 2-2!
0: At the break, Croatia looked every bit capable of taking something from this game. The decisive moment came immediately after halftime. England emerged with greater intensity, and Jude Bellingham's powerful run and finish put England ahead once again. Croatia continued to fight, creating dangerous moments and refusing to retreat, while goalkeeper Dominik Livaković produced several important saves. But as Croatia pushed forward in search of another equalizer, spaces opened at the back. England capitalized late through Marcus Rashford, sealing a 4-2 victory. Speaking after the match, captain Luka Modric admitted the third goal after two comebacks did the team in.
3: I think there was a lot of good stuff in the first half. It's the third goal that killed us. We didn't know how to come back from the deficit, and they capitalized on that.
0: We struggled today, but we have 6 days to reset, and I am confident that we will. Coach Dalic also said the start of the second half had been a disaster for Croatia. We had 10 terrible minutes, and then we started coming back, but we didn't manage to score. It was a tough opening match against the toughest opponent. The opener always sets the tone for the tournament. The result leaves Croatia with work to do in Group L, but the performance offered reasons for optimism. Baturina and the Musa showed attacking threat. As Dalic said afterwards, there is now little room for error, yet the tournament is far from over. Croatia fans in Dallas and watching at home had been on a roller coaster ride. They watched the team hang on for dear life in the second half.
4: The game was good, suspenseful, but England was stronger this time. Still, our boys fought hard. The goal early in the second half, you can't just leave Bellingham alone like that. It was good football. Could have been better, but better now than if we lost in the final like this. I think we were okay on the pitch, but made some stupid mistakes. We'll do better next time.
0: The Croatian team returned to its World Cup base camp in Alexandria. With the opening match defeat to England now behind them, the players appeared to be back in good spirits as they prepared for the challenges ahead. Croatia's upcoming matches against Panama and Ghana are crucial in the battle for a place in the knockout stage. Forward Andrej Kramaric, who celebrated his 35th birthday on Friday, says the team is focused on beating Panama in Toronto on Wednesday, June 24th.
5: Of course, Panama plays a different style of football than England. It is highly likely we'll have more possessions of the ball and opportunities to create chances. It's not important how we get there, but we have to win the match because those 3 points would mean a lot.
0: Petar Sučić says he doesn't like to focus on the negative and says the team has proven they can play against anyone. Since his debut for the national team in 2004, he's been an indispensable member of the starting lineup.
5: I think we could have tied with England, perhaps even won if we played like we did in the first half, but it's not easy to come back three times in one match, especially with the timing of the goals we conceded. We simply have to focus on the positives. We can play anybody. We are really good, and we can march on proudly.
0: Center back Josip Šutala reflected on the loss to England and the Vatreni's weak second half. We regret the defeat. The first half was good, but the second half was not at the proper level. We need to work on the set pieces. We should have been better positioned and performed our tasks at a higher level and with more concentration. I'm confident we'll do better in the next match. He also commented on the upcoming match against Panama, emphasizing that the key will be to control the rhythm.
5: They play a lot of diagonal balls, long balls, and center shots. We need to be focused. Also, they don't have a lot of individual players. They're really team-oriented.
0: As we mentioned earlier, Croatia plays Panama in Toronto at BMO Field on Wednesday, June 24th at 1 a.m. Central European Time. Croatia's final group match is against Ghana on Saturday, June 27th in Philadelphia. Croatia captain Luka Modric is set to reach another remarkable milestone when he makes his 200th appearance for the national team against Panama, becoming just the fourth player in international football history to join the exclusive 200 club. Only three players have previously reached the mark. Portugal's Cristiano Ronaldo tops the list with 229 international appearances, followed by Kuwait's Badr Al-Moutawa with 202, and Argentina captain Lionel Messi recently became the third player to reach 200 caps. The latest achievement adds to an extraordinary international career for the 40-year-old midfielder, who is appearing at his fifth World Cup, as he also represented Croatia at five European championships. Speaking recently at a press conference in Dallas, Modric reflected on his journey with the national team. Had someone told me at the beginning of my career to write down everything I wanted to achieve, I would have never been able to list all of this. I am very happy and proud looking back on the last 20 years.

League C behind Kosovo. Both teams collected 15 points, recording 5 wins and on 1 defeat each. The final standings were decided by goal difference. Iceland competed in Group C of League A and finished 3rd behind Spain and England. They ended up the group stage ahead of Ukraine with 6 points. So far, Denmark, France, Spain, and Germany have secured direct qualification from Europe for the 2027 Women's World Cup. The tournament will be held in Brazil from June 24th to July 25th, 2027. Croatia's Mate Pavic and Salvadoran Marcelo Arevalo have won the doubles title at the Queen's Club Championships in London. In the final, Pavic and Arevalo defeated Finland's Harri Heliovaara and Britain's Henry Patton in straight sets 6-2, 6-4. It was the pair's 3rd final of the season and the 1st title of the year. Earlier this season, they finished as runners-up in Dubai and Monte Carlo. Pavic has now won 42 ATP doubles titles during his career and has also finished runner-up on 35 occasions. In basketball, national team captain Dario Saric is returning to Europe after 10 seasons in the NBA. The 32-year-old forward will rejoin Turkish club Anadolu Efes, the team from which he departed for the world's strongest basketball league in 2016. The 2-time EuroLeague champions confirmed the signing on their official website. Saric returns to a familiar environment with a decade in the NBA, where he played for 7 different franchises. Known for his basketball intelligence, passing ability, reliable shooting, and versatility in the front court, he now brings valuable experience back to European basketball. And that wraps it up for the Sports Review this week. Thanks for joining us. I'm Katja Milicic. You've been listening to the Voice of Croatia Sports Review, a weekly rundown of sporting events focusing on Croatian athletes competing at home and abroad.

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6: Hello and welcome. My name is Katja Milicic, and here are the top stories on this Monday, June 22nd, 2026. Croatia marks Anti-Fascist Struggle Day. Prime Minister Plenković begins official visit to Canada. Croatian team travels to Toronto ahead of crucial Panama match. Croatia is marking Anti-Fascist Struggle Day. The national holiday commemorates the formation of the first anti-fascist unit, the first Sisak partisan detachment, 85 years ago in Brezovica Forest near Sisak. It was the first anti-fascist unit not only in Croatia, but in this part of Europe. Its formation marked the beginning of an organized uprising against the fascist and Nazi occupiers in Croatia. Speaking at the main commemoration event in Brezovica today, President Zoran Milanović spoke about the historical significance of that moment. Had it not been for those 70 or so communists, there would have been no uprising. It was an important event, unparalleled in Europe. Today's European Union, of which we are a member, cannot represent the synthesis of what the people's liberation struggle and only later the anti-fascist movement meant for the Croatian and the Serb people. Prime Minister Andrej Plenković did not attend the event, sending Labour Minister Alen Ružić in his place, who said the government's actions demonstrated their commitment to fighting all forms of totalitarianism. With words and deeds, the government stands fully behind this position. SDP leader Siniša Hajdaš Dončić arrived surrounded by Croatian flags. Celebrating Anti-Fascist Struggle Day is perhaps more important today than in years past, in particular because of the transformation of the ruling party in Croatia and because of what is happening in Europe and the United States. Adding that it was essential that Croatia retain its anti-fascist identity. Igor Peternel of the hard-right Domino Party attended the event in protest, claiming the historical context is fabricated. What is being celebrated is shameful, the imposition of a Yugoslavian state, terror and single-mindedness. Zagreb Mayor Tomislav Tomašević noted that the Prime Minister and Parliament Speaker were not in attendance at an event marking a national holiday. I can only speak for myself, but I make it a point as mayor to attend every national holiday celebration. Prime Minister Andrej Plenković and Parliament Speaker Gordan Jandroković did not attend the Anti-Fascist Struggle Day commemoration in Brezovica, both issued statements marking the occasion. In a message posted on social media, Prime Minister Plenković said that Croatian anti-fascists, through their resistance to Nazism and fascism, made an important contribution to the struggle for freedom and placed Croatia among the nations of the victorious anti-fascist coalition during the Second World War. He added that by preserving the culture of remembrance, Croatia remains committed to freedom, democracy, the rule of law, and the condemnation of all totalitarian regimes. In his message, Parliament Speaker Gordan Jandroković said that Croatian anti-fascists made an important contribution to the victory over ideologies that brought destruction, suffering, and unimaginable crimes to Europe and the world. In the village of Sošice in the Žumberak region, tribute was paid today to the victims of the communist regime who were killed and thrown into the Jazovka pit. Those gathered commemorated the victims in silence and prayer, remembering the crimes committed in 1943 and 1945. Speakers at the ceremony stressed that every victim deserves dignity and remembrance, and that those who suffered will not be forgotten. Prime Minister Andrej Plenković has begun a three-day visit to Canada. In the capital, Ottawa, he met with Canadian Prime Minister Mark Carney. Their talks are focused on strengthening cooperation in the fields of defense, the economy and technology, while tourism cooperation is also on the agenda. During his visit to several Canadian cities, Prime Minister Plenković will meet with members of the Croatian community and representatives of the business sector. He is also expected to attend Croatia's World Cup match against Panama in Toronto. The match will be played in the early hours of Wednesday, kicking off at 1 a.m. Croatian time. Turning to international news, British Prime Minister Keir Starmer has announced that he will resign following weeks of intense pressure from the public, the opposition, and members of his own Labour Party after losing the support of several close allies. He said he would remain in office until the party selects a successor. The leading candidate to replace him is Andy Burnham, the former mayor of Greater Manchester and a newly elected member of Parliament. Encouraging news from the peace talks between the United States and Iran in Switzerland. Iranian and U.S. officials have agreed on a plan to reach a final deal to end the war, according to Qatari and Pakistani mediators. U.S. Vice President J.D. Vance said the talks had, quote, laid a good foundation for a final peace deal, despite tensions over the Strait of Hormuz and Lebanon. The two sides agreed to a roadmap towards a permanent agreement within 60 days, mediators from Pakistan and Qatar said. They also agreed on a mechanism to end fighting in Lebanon between U.S. ally Israel and Iran-allied Hezbollah, and open a communications line to help facilitate safe passage for commercial ships through the Strait of Hormuz. The 18th Inn Music Festival opens tonight at Zagreb's Jarun Lake, with thousands of visitors expected over the three-day event. The opening night features the Manic Street Preachers, while Jack White, who rose to fame with the White Stripes, will make his first solo appearance at the festival. One of the most anticipated performances comes tomorrow when Gorillaz make their Croatian debut. The virtual band will be joined on the bill by the Flaming Lips. Kings of Leon, returning to Inn Music after nearly a decade, are among the festival's headline acts. The program also includes dozens of other performers, live VJ shows, and film screenings. You're listening to Croatian Radio, the voice of Croatia. In sports, the Croatian national football team has departed for Toronto, where it will play its second World Cup group stage match against Panama. The match kicks off at 1 a.m. on Wednesday, Central European time. After opening the tournament with a defeat to England, the Vatreni will be looking for their first points against Panama, who are making only their second World Cup appearance and are still seeking their first victory at the tournament. Mostly sunny and hot conditions are forecast for Tuesday. However, there is a chance of local thundershowers, mostly in the afternoon on the North Adriatic and throughout the day in the eastern parts of the country. Winds will be mostly mild with some occasional moderate gusts from the north and northeast. On the coast, expect a moderate northeasterly, very gusty in the Velebit area during the morning. Northwesterly and southwesterly winds in the afternoon. Morning lows will range from 17 to 22 in the interior and from 23 to 27 on the Adriatic. The day's highs will be between 30 and 35 degrees. And that brings us to the end of the program. We leave you with a reminder of the day's top stories. Croatia marks anti-fascist struggle day. Prime Minister Plenković begins official visit to Canada. Croatian team travels to Toronto ahead of crucial Panama match. For the Voice of Croatia, I'm Katja Milicic.
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3: And a warm welcome to all of our listeners. My name is Domagoj Ferencic, and these are the top stories for Monday, the 22nd of June, 2026. Croatian and Canadian prime ministers discuss strengthening bilateral relations between the two countries. Croatia marks Anti-Fascist Struggle Day and the formation of the first partisan detachment in Brezovica near Sisak in 1941. Annual commemoration held at the Jazovka pit for the victims of communist crimes committed at the end of the Second World War. Prime Minister Andrej Plenković is on a two-day visit to Canada where he will watch tomorrow's World Cup game between Croatia and Panama. On Monday, he met with his Canadian counterpart Mark Carney, with whom he discussed strengthening bilateral cooperation. Here's what Carney and Plenković had to say ahead of their meeting.
4: We have much to discuss, from defense cooperation, energy cooperation, cooperation in aerospace, cultural cooperation. There's a little matter of the World Cup, and as part of your team, you brought one of the world's finest football teams and one of the greatest football players ever to have played the game in Luka Modric.
5: I think that the moment is ripe because we have seen the rise in the exchange, the trade exchange between Croatia and Canada, especially with the deals that our national carrier Croatia Airlines made and the new Airbuses that are being produced here in Canada, as well as the in terms of exports, the ship that Croatian shipyard, Third Main Rijeka, has delivered to your company, Aldoma.
3: Prime Minister Plenković also met with Canadian business leaders and representatives of the Croatian community in Canada. June 22nd is Anti-Fascist Struggle Day, a national holiday in Croatia. It marks the formation of the first partisan unit in Brezovica Park near Sisak in 1941. It was the first anti-fascist unit in this part of Europe and symbolizes the beginning of an organized resistance to fascism. The president of the Alliance of Anti-Fascist Fighters and Anti-Fascists of the Republic of Croatia, Franjo Habulin, and Croatian President Zoran Milanovic.
6: As anti-fascists, we do not hide from what happened after the collapse of fascism and cast a dark stain on the victory over fascism. But we will also never concede to allowing this to undermine the victory itself, which was magnificent. Had it not been for those 70 communists, nothing would have come of that uprising. And that is a big thing, because there is no other such example in Europe. Today's European Union, of which we are one of its many members, cannot represent a synthesis of what this fight for people's liberation represents to the Croatian people, and the Serbs as well, because this was first and foremost about the people's liberation, and only then about anti-fascism. With no offense intended, the European Union is like a clutter of cats with no leader. There are lots of individual plans, and there is an appearance of solidarity until things go wrong.
3: On the occasion, Prime Minister Andrej Plenković issued his congratulations via social media.
6: Croatian anti-fascists, through their resistance to Nazism and fascism, made an important contribution to the struggle for freedom and placed Croatia among the nations of the victorious anti-fascist coalition in World War II. By nurturing a culture of remembrance, we remain committed to freedom, democracy, the rule of law, and the condemnation of all totalitarian regimes.
3: For his part, Parliament Speaker Gordan Jandroković issued the following statement.
6: Mentioning numerous important moments from Croatia's more than 1,000-year history, in which the continuity and development of the notion of state building and the historical right of the Croatian people to national sovereignty was manifested, the Constitution of the Republic of Croatia also cites the decision adopted by State Anti-Fascist Council for the national liberation of Croatia in 1943, placing the anti-fascist struggle of the Croatian people among the important determinants on which the modern Croatian state was established. At the same time, in the same provision, the Constitution of the Republic of Croatia explicitly recalls the historical turning point of the rejection of the communist system, during which many crimes were clearly committed against Croatians.
3: At the end of the Second World War, communist forces led by Yugoslav leader Marshal Josip Broz Tito murdered thousands of Croatian civilians and soldiers, dumping their bodies in numerous mass graves. Among them is the Jazovka pit in the Žumberak Mountains, where more than 800 victims, including nuns and medical staff, were exhumed in 2020. A commemoration was held there today. The president of the Jazovka Ceremonial Association of Croatia, Frano Cirko. All of the exhumations that have been conducted in recent years and that are intensifying in number, because 90 exhumed mass graves in the last 10 years is a lot, and this includes the Jazovka pit, must get their necessary political and legal epilogue. And that, to this day, is unfortunately missing. And that wraps up the news. Sports and weather are next.
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3: Taking a quick look at sports at the World Cup, Croatia continues to prepare for its game against Panama. After opening the tournament with a loss to England, Croatia needs a win to control its own destiny heading into its final game against Ghana. Here's what striker Petar Musa had to say about the Panama game.
7: We began analyzing the England game immediately to see what went wrong and what we need to improve on, and we have focused on these things every day. I think the main thing is for us to play a tough game from the first to the last whistle. We know it won't be easy, and we don't underestimate anyone. And while Panama may not be England, they still do plenty of things very well, and we need to be mindful of that and maintain our focus. We know that we're going into the game all in, and that the only thing that matters is the 3 points.
3: And now the forecast for tomorrow. Tuesday will see predominantly sunny skies. Afternoon cloud development will bring some localized showers and thunderstorms, especially on the eastern continent and the northern Adriatic. There will be a moderate northerly and northeasterly in the interior. The coast will see a moderate northeasterly in the morning, reaching strong gusts at the foot of the Velebit Mountain, and a northwesterly and southwesterly in the afternoon. Morning lows of 17 to 22 degrees Celsius on the continent and 23 to 27 on the coast will give way to the day's highs of 30 to 35 degrees throughout the country. The three-day forecast for the interior calls for predominantly sunny skies. A hot and humid Wednesday will be followed by somewhat cooler mornings in the second half of the week. However, Friday will mark the beginning of a new heat wave. There is a slight chance of the odd localized shower on Wednesday. There is a heat warning in effect for the coast. With the exception of the odd shower on Wednesday, skies will be predominantly sunny. And that wraps up the news. Be sure to follow us on social media. Before we leave you, here's a quick recap of the day's top stories. Croatian and Canadian prime ministers discuss strengthening bilateral relations between the two countries. Croatia marks Anti-Fascist Struggle Day and the formation of the first partisan detachment in Brezovica near Sisak in 1941. Annual commemoration held at the Jazovka pit for the victims of communist crimes committed at the end of the Second World War. For the entire team here at the Voice of Croatia, this is Domagoj Ferencic wishing you a pleasant remainder of the day.
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don't know if this is Gucci or Playboy, bitch. Hey, I got one, my friend. Yeah. Sad će biti opasno i vruće, možete se skinuti lagano. One.